This is Opus 22, the classical music program. You have been listening to the London Festival Orchestra, conducted by Alfred Scholz, playing Liszt's Hungarian Rhapsody. We move to Joseph Haydn. Cello Concerto No. 1 in C major. This is in three movements. The violin cello is played by Jacqueline Dupre, who's accompanied by the English Chamber Orchestra, conducted by Daniel Barenboim.

You're listening to the classical program, Opus 22. You have just heard Jacqueline Dupre on the violin cello, accompanied by the English Chamber Orchestra, playing Haydn's Cello Concerto No. 1 in C major. We move on to Cacciatorian, concerto for flute and orchestra, the flute played by James Galway, who is accompanied by the Philharmonia Orchestra, conducted by Eduardo Mata.

You're listening to Opus 22, the classical program. You have just heard James Galway on the flute, accompanied by the Philharmonia Orchestra playing Cacciatorian's Concerto for Flute and Orchestra. Now we move on to our number four for this program, the last piece, Edvard Grieg, An Idris Dance from Peer Gynt, played by the Radio Orchestra of Berlin, conducted by Franz Richter.

This is the classical program, Opus 22. You have just heard the Radio Orchestra of Berlin playing Anitra's Dance from Peer Gynt by Edvard Grieg. And that brings to an end today's session of Opus 22, coming to you from Planet Media. I'm Ivan Hansen. Thank you for listening.

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1: This is Simply Nourish, empowering women through menopause and beyond. I am your host, Brenda Bickerstaff. Join me and my guests for an inspiring conversation about how they survived and thrived during this important new chapter of life. Kia ora and welcome to Simply Nourish, empowering women through menopause and beyond. With Matariki upon us, I've been reflecting on how differently women can experience menopause, not just physically, but emotionally, culturally, and socially too. So much of the conversation around menopause has traditionally focused on the symptoms, the treatments, and simply getting through it. But for many women, there's also something much deeper sitting underneath this stage of life. Identity, wisdom, connection, visibility, and the way aging itself is understood. Today we're exploring these ideas through the lens of rahinitanga and wahine Māori well-being and the way culture and connection can shape the journey through menopause. I'm incredibly honoured to be joined by Dr. Tanya Herrera, a respected wahine toa, researcher, educator, the director of Horora Māori and Equity at Sexual Wellbeing Aotearoa. Tanya has spent many years working to improve cultural care and health outcomes for Māori communities and was recently named among Aotearoa's top 100 Māori leaders. Tanya, tēnā koutou and welcome.
2: Kia ora. Well, thank you very much. That was all a bit much.
1: and I'll also add she's very humble. Very, very, very, very humble. But you deserve all the accolades.
2: Oh, thank you. Kia ora, thank you.
1: Before we dive deeper into the conversation, I thought it would be lovely for us both to have a

0: little bit of a few questions from our own experiences and perspectives as women. Mm-hmm. And I thought we could share a few of our thoughts. So I've got some questions and we can sort of maybe 15, 20 second, like a quick fire.
1: Yeah, sure. Sounds fun.
0: So first question, do you think women grow stronger with age?
1: Oh, I think my first initial reaction is absolutely, but there is context around that. Yeah.
0: And I totally agree with you because I think, yes, we do, but some women don't realise that they can.
1: Yeah.
0: What is something about ageing that you appreciate more now than you did when you were younger?
1: Actually, those aunties and taua that I looked at when I was younger, I appreciate them so much more now that I'm hurtling towards that sort of stage of my life.
0: Yeah. I can recall, I think what I appreciate more is how fast time goes.
1: Yeah.
0: And I remember when I was about 16 and I was going to turn 30 in the year 2000 and I thought, oh, 30, so I'm old. Now I'm closer to 80 than 30. So it puts it in perspective, doesn't it?
1: Yeah, it does. And also I think about the power of work and service that those women were doing when I was just swanning around in my 20s, you know, it's phenomenal.
0: When you look at a strong wahine in your life, what is a trait you see tying them all together?
1: Strength, humbleness, and a innate feeling to serve. Service was always a key part of those wahine, if I think about that.
0: Yeah, because when I look back at it too, or look at really strong wahine, I see connection, really strong connection between wahine, because they want to lift each other up. And yeah, final one. What's one message you'd love midlife women to hear more often?
1: You are strong.
0: Yeah, I'll take that. And also I say invest more time in yourself so they can become strong.
1: Yeah.
0: I want to dive a little bit more into your background, Tanya, if that's okay, and see how your journey has come to the spot you're at now.
1: Sure.
0: So the floor is yours. Where do you start?
1: Oh, well, ko Tania huri aho, he uri o naitahu nga te mutinga ki wharikauri. And, you know, that's where I start. That's my whakapapa. So I whakapapa to Naitahu, Ngāi Tua Huriri, which is out at Tuahiwi, just in North Canterbury, and also to the Chatham Islands on my dad's side. And then on my mother's side, I have whakapapa into England, like lots of people, and England and, you know, the British Isles, really. So, yeah.
0: Nice. And so you're a Christchurch lass?
1: Oxford.
0: Oh, sorry.
1: Yeah, it's defined. Yes,
0: okay.
1: So I grew up in Oxford, so I had a rural upbringing, which I'm very thankful for.
0: Yeah, wonderful. And your first career point of call was?
1: Gosh, I went straight into university, straight out of school. So I was first in whānau to go to university. Went to the University of Canterbury, bumbled my way through a Bachelor of Arts and then did some various jobs, did a bit of travelling and then realised that actually I really loved caring and decided that I would come back and do a nursing degree, which I did here at Ara. And then I went on to do postgraduate study, a Master's in Public Health and then a PhD through the University of Otago, which brought me to where I am right now and with that qualifications sort of side of things. But whānau-wise, you know, I was the baby of the family. I was the loudest in the family, and that continues today.
0: And with the nursing, what made you want to progress more into sort of the academia side of it?
1: I sort of fell into it a little bit. I was I started a master's in public health, and in that master's you do a paper. Well, then it was called 709, and it was around whole water Māori. And I met a woman called Suzanne Pitama, who has since become a friend and a colleague. And Suze was a fabulous teacher, just engaging, funny, and you just wanted to glean everything you could from her, and I did, and I'm really thankful for that. So And she tapped

0: me on the shoulder, actually, because I was hapu with my first child. So she knew, because at that stage I was working in a hauora Māori, kaupapa Māori provider here in Ōtautahi, and she knew I'd be going on maternity leave. And so she tapped me on the shoulder and said, hey, do you want to come and work at the Māori Indigenous Health Institute at the University of Otago and be a lecturer? And I was like, actually, yeah, that'd be cool. So that's how it began.
1: And you've moved into... Well, you've got a few hats,
0: yep,
1: one might say, but being a menopause show,
0: yeah,
1: you've moved into the menopause space.
0: Yeah, so I'm...
1: part of.
0: I work for Sexual Wellbeing Aotearoa, which was previously known as Family Planning, and part of that role, so I'm the director of Hauora Māori and Equity, and I've been there for, gosh, it'll be coming up almost 3 years, And over that time, it's gone through a rebrand, and we've also recognised a gap sort of in how we talk about menopause. And so we started up Menopause Wellbeing as an offshoot of Sexual Wellbeing Aotearoa. And if you've looked on the website, it looks very different to many, many menopause spaces and places, which we're very proud of. Mm. So that's how we moved into it. But my background has always been thinking about health inequities and access, and particularly access for wahine Māori. So I worked, started up a wahine Māori service here in Ōtautahi when I came out of my nursing training. So yeah, it has always been a part of my journey. Did my training at some of my training at Family Planning. So yeah, it was a closing of the loop, and I still work at the university as well.
1: Mm. I want to definitely dive more deeper into the cultural, the equity. Do you find that now you've seen the gap with the menopause area for women? How's that been taken? Has it been embraced?
0: Look, I think that there is a larger sort of context around how Māori are viewed in the system. And for us, it was really important that our front-facing, I guess, image for menopause wellbeing was that all women go through this time and all women have their own context, or people that have a uterus go through menopause as well, and that actually we need to be able to show them there is a space and place for them to walk through this journey with others. So that was really important for us, and it's something that we hadn't seen before.
1: Is it mainly focused on your wahine Māori?
0: Kyle, it's for everybody.
1: Yeah,
0: nice. Yeah, yeah. It's just that, you know, I don't know if you've noticed, but a lot of menopause spaces and places look a certain way, and we really wanted to debunk that right from the beginning. And so if you see on our Menopause Wellbeing website, we have a raft of wahine that are represented on that website. We have wahine that live with a disability. We have a person with a uterus that's going through menopause. We have wahine Māori, you know, so we have non-Māori, we have Pacific, you know, so that was really important for us to demonstrate that actually lots of people go through menopause, and that often those aren't recognised in our system. So that was a really important part of menopause wellbeing and the design of that service.
1: Nice. So I was reading about Rahinitanga,
0: mm-hmm,
1: which is often translated as menopause. But as I understand it, the Māori concept is much more beautiful than just that meaning, you know, which the meaning is that sort of the end of menstruation. It's so Rahinitanga is actually about stepping into a time of wisdom, elderhood and leadership, which I think is absolutely beautiful.
0: Mm.
1: So when you hear this word, Rahinitanga, what does it evoke for you personally? And how does that energy shift in a conversation if you take on that meaning?
0: Yeah, I think it's important to, you know, so Ruahinitanga is the concept, and it has been picked up around, you know, translated into menopause, but also it sits within a wider context of mana wahine. And mana wahine is is actually honouring

honouring the role of wahine throughout the reproductive lifespan, if you like, and honouring those transitions through that lifespan. And it's really based in

0: काफी कुछ है सीखने को.
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1: 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It's comedy movie. It's a lot of misunderstanding. 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
1: 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That was funny, but this is funny है, but it's well. Yeah, depends if you want to see it. I would give it like maybe 5 or 4.
0: So one time watch.
1: One time watch.
0: जी.
1: Padmanti ji, namaskar. हम कैसे हैं? 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
1: 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I said, we don't know.
0: Not for the outside audience as such, but the recording, we may record it for our crew and cast.
1: 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This is just, you know, अभी तो build up हो रहा है. There is more to it, जहाँ पर आपको काफी कुछ देखने को मिलेगा. But yeah, we are trying to not keep it hush hush, but at the same time trying to not give up much.
0: In fact, हमारा तो काफी कुछ बाहर है, like a lot of things we have put it out. Like our dancers and our actors, we will be introducing few people from tomorrow as well. So watch the space, keep an eye on our Radio KJ Local Instagram page and Radio KJ Local Facebook page, as well as our personal pages, because from tomorrow you would get to know few people.
1: Dhirendra Sharma ji, kaise hain? Hey bro, Avi Babu, how's your Argentina, bro? Semis now. So let's see, England ke saath is going to be a very challenging next match, and I hope they win. I hope they beat England, and I think it will be a repeat of no, there won't be any gulgula there, unfortunately. But aap baad mein chahte hain, so I can give you an address jahan par aapko gulgula mil sakta hai, ready-made. Aur chale, Dilish ji keh rahe hain, please do record it, and we should be screening it for the actors and performance one day. One day, Mafatu, we don't know. Maybe, but yeah. I don't think so. I'm pretty sure कोई ना कोई अपने फोन में वो कर लेंगे. वैसे तो हमारा स्ट्रिक्ट पॉलिसी ये नहीं होगा कि नो फोन्स आउट एंड थिंग्स लाइक दैट, बिकॉज वी डू वांट कुछ पेरेंट्स को अपने उसके कैप्चर करने के लिए, बट 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Well, chale, Sunday long weekend. Aaj Friday holiday tha, Matri ki weekend. Iske saath saath kafi log, lots of people going to see snow. We missed out this year.
0: Yeah, we missed out this year, and I don't think ki is saal hume dekhne ko milega. But koi baat nahi, kyunki snow har saal aa jata hai. 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Ramayan ke Ramayan also is one of the reason, plus hamare sponsors to do justice.
1: Aisa hua next time snow nahi aaye to.
0: Next time snow nahi aaye.

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6: Yes, magandang gabi, Barbie.
7: Yes, magandang araw po.
6: Ay, araw.
7: Gabi po, gabi.
6: Yeah, gabi na.
7: So.
6: At para sa ating mga kababayan around the globe, kahit saang barangay kayo naroroon ngayong gabi, isang magandang hapunan sa inyong lahat. 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
6: Yeah, nawala ka last week. Saan ka pumunta? Can you tell us where did you go?
7: So last week, pumunta po yung pamilya ko sa Fiji. So we escaped the winter blast of New Zealand.
6: You escaped the winter, but this coming Thursday and Friday, there will be a lot of snowing just beyond the Canterbury Mountains. Wow. I'm so excited. I love winter. I love winter.
7: Really?
6: Yeah.
7: Summer girl pa ako. Ayaw ko sa lamig.
6: Ah, gano.
7: Pero yes. So, kasama ko po ngayon ang Vice President for Internal Affairs ng Apo Asia NZ. So, Bro Alfie, alohado. Wait, alohado?
6: Alohado.
7: Alohado. Magandang araw po, Tito Alfie.
6: Yeah, magandang araw din.

0: You know, I've been missing you actually last week. At ako lang nag-iisa dito and I tackle all again the one that we supposed to do previously na nag-close ang ating programa. But yeah, sanay naman ako sa nagso-solo. So what's up for today?
1: So today po, we're gonna talk about the fundraising movie night for Apple Asia NZ. So my fundraiser activity po ang Apple Asia NZ at maaari po bang ikwento nyo ang fundraiser sa mga listeners natin.
0: But yes, pagpasensyahan natin si Barbie, but you know why si Barbie, she's having difficulty in pronouncing the Filipino dialect. 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Ma-okay yun. So, anyway, to correct it, the pronunciation of Apusians.
1: Oh!
0: Apusians. So
1: Apusians.
0: That is Alpha Phi Omega, South Island Alumni Association, New Zealand. So, yan ang organization that we are holding it here. And regarding sa fundraisers, we are supporting a lot of organizations, civic organizations around here, just like Blood NZ. Yeah, we are supporting them. We are helping them fundraising. Ano rin, yung St. John, yeah, na tinutulungan din namin yan sila mag-fundraise. City Mission, tumutulong kami sa kanila. Kumbaga, we are working together with them. So, ang kwan din, ang Halswell Quarry. Ang Halswell Quarry, actually, we had adopted one park. Sa loob ng Halswell's Quarry, may mga different section doon na binubuo ng different nationality. Na mayroon siyang Japanese park, mayroon Korean park, may American park. Anyone can adopt a space there. So we had the Philippines park there, but it's run by the Alpha Phi Omega.
1: Wow, yeah. I didn't know that
0: book. Which is si Tito Eric is a part of this also. Hi, Eric. I know na nakikinig ka ngayon, ha? Si Eric Kolanag. So, yeah. So, ito ang magiging natin ngayong week. So, ang inaano natin is fundraising. Aside from fundraising, magpapalabas tayo ng fundraising activity. Siguro ikaw may maikwento kayo, Barbie.
1: Sige po. So so apart from ano po, like supporting other, like what is it, fundraisers, there Apusians. Sila din po yung mag-organize ng isang fundraising movie night. So, it's featuring the screening of Moana Live.
0: Yeah.
1: Tapos, gaganapin din po to sa Hoyt Cinema sa Riccarton Westfield.
0: Yeah.
1: Yeah. So, isa ito pong pakakataon para magsasama-sama ang ating Filipino community, pamilya, at mga kaibigan. Yeah. Habang sinusuportan ang aking ating organization.
0: So, ang Moana, the Moana movie, this will be live. A live show. Napanood mo ba yung Moana na na
1: opo,
0: cartoons?
1: Opo.
0: Yeah.
1: That's why, ito po sobrang exciting. Because yeah, live siya. So, hindi siya cartoon. Like, real life movie po talaga.
0: And still, it is produced by Disney.
1: Opo.
0: Pictures.
1: Yes.
0: So, napakaganda. At ito kasi ay isa sa mga screening. So,

0: this will be your opportunity to have a date with your family because ito ang naano natin napili natin na we could be able to enjoy. Napaka-excited. Marami nang excited at inaabangan kasi itong movie na ito. So, ano ba ang aasahan natin sa sumusunod na mga pelikulang to?
1: Opo. So, again, live action po siya. 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At isa itong family adventure film na bagay na bagay panoorin kasama ang buong pamilya, like you said po.
0: Yeah.
1: So ano kaya po? 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
0: Yeah, actually, ang kwento ay parehas pa rin. 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I'm really having difficulty. I would rather have to speak English rather than Tagalog. Yeah, yeah.
1: We're in the same boat.
0: Yeah. So, ang ganda nga, di ba? 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And you know, diyan ako nagkaka-interest, Barbie. I've been doing this for a long time. Why? It always comes back to our culture. 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But still she's trying to go back yung kanyang kultura na yung nag-aano ka, yung naningkamot sa Tagalog na naman na yung nagtityaga, hindi naman nagtatyaga at yung exerting your effort.
1: Apo.
0: Nag-e-effort ka talaga para manatili sa iyo ang iyong kultura.
1: Apo. Yeah, I think that's a big thing po. 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I mean, yeah, mga Filipinos po. Like, there's just something about it. Like, and I feel like I wish for the world to like experience it more po. Because like once you like become Filipino at heart, you can never go back.
0: Yeah.
1: Yeah.
0: So yeah, maano kasi naman ang ating kultura dito. 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

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Fiji.

Oh, that's a good fun song. I really enjoyed each of the band took a turn with the vocals there, and I hope you enjoyed that. Right, let's listen to the Bluegrass Cardinals again from their album Cardinal Class, and here they are doing a tune called Rolling Away.

they were a good group, the Bluegrass Cardinals. I'm delighted to have that album, and through the next few months we might get to hear a few more tracks off it. Brand new album out from the Cody Norris Show, and it's got a picture of them in their fancy suits on the front, and it's called Spirit of America. It's got a lot of songs that are lauding the superiority of the USA, and I probably won't play all those because this is a very partisan bluegrass show, but it's got a couple of songs on it that I knew from my youth, and I'm going to play one of those ones for you now because it's got some really interesting things about the song. And the song is the Battle of New Orleans, and that was in 18

15 it was. And a song came out, was written by Jimmy Driftwood, who was a school teacher and became a real folklorist. And he wrote the song The Battle of New Orleans, about the way they beat the British down in New Orleans. And the song came out with Johnny Horton in 1959. But there's a version that was played mostly in New Zealand by Lonnie Donegan, the British sort of folk and skiffle singer, in 1959. He just copied Johnny Horton's and sort of really brightened it up a bit, and it had a banjo in it, and I think that's why I like the song. I didn't even have a banjo in those days, but I like the sound of it. And The Battle of New Orleans. Interestingly, this song has had many variants written, and a classic one came from New Zealand called The Battle of the Waikato, which is the area I live in. It was done by a group called the Howard Morrison Quartet, and it was talking about the way the Maori fought the English in the Battle of the Waikato. The Howard Morrison Quartet had a wonderful stage act, and they did all sorts of things. But here's a Cody Norris show doing The Battle of New Orleans, and they are taking it seriously, I think, rather than laughing away at it. Battle of New Orleans sounds like this.

Yeah, that's the Cody Norris Show with the Battle of New Orleans. And sometime I might try and find an album with the Battle of the Waikato on it. Of course, it's written to the tune of the 8th of January, because that particular battle was on the 8th of January. That date was included in the days of the battle. Oh, you're listening to Back Porch Bluegrass, and I'm raving on about the music that I like, and it's on my shelves, and I've got a few extra LPs added to my shelves these days. So I hope you're enjoying the retrospective look at a whole lot of bluegrass music. This show comes to you from Free FM 89.0, independent community media in Hamilton, New Zealand, and it's one based on my 60 years or plus of playing bluegrass music and listening to bluegrass music and amassing several LPs and CDs, several shelves full of those things, really. And I'm delighting and having the opportunity to share them with you. Many of you who listen regularly will notice that I was away last week and we played an old show

I had a very bad cold. I wouldn't have been allowed in the studio. And so when that happens, I tend to look into the archives and dig out a show that was played on a similar date in a previous year. And I hope you enjoyed the music that was thus provided. But I'm in the studio again today. The show first comes out tonight at 10 o'clock, live on air at Free FM, and of course is available as a podcast from the station anytime. 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They've got all the instruments and accessories you could want, and they love supporting local music, and I'm delighted that they support Back Porch Bluegrass. Let's get on with it. Saw the news just recently that James Munro, the son of Bill Munro, just died recently in June. Just last month. He was 82 years old, I believe, and I've written that down somewhere and I can't find it where I've written it. Wrote it on the album cover, which I put down beside me. And I saw James Munro and met him when I was in the States in 1971 and had a band, the Midnight Ramblers, and we were playing with the Hamilton County Bluegrass Band at Bean Blossom, Indiana. I've just been reading a book about that that's absolutely fascinating. And James Munro had formed his own band, but he also had played bass and then guitar with his dad and played some great music, had a wonderful voice, and sad that he's died. He is 82 years old, and he did a wonderful song with Bill Munro called I Haven't Seen Mary in Years, and I dug it out of my collection so that we could play it for you, and I hope you enjoy it. Here's Bill Munro with his son, James Munro. Interesting that we had the Bluegrass Cardinals on, and it was a dad and son in that one too, but Bill and James doing the song I Haven't Seen Mary in Years. Sounds like this.

Oh, very sad song written by Damon Black and sung by James Monroe, who just recently passed away. Oh, it's time we had a banjo tune. Here's Herb Peterson from the album Here Today, and he's playing Scruggs' tune called The Foggy Mountain Chimes, in which he gets to do his detuning bit with the Scruggs pigs and just the harmonics in the key of D. It goes like this.

The classic ending on the Foggy Mountain Chime. David Crispin on man, Lynn Jim Buchanan on fiddle, Vince Gill on guitar there, and Herb Peterson playing the banjo. Who was on bass? I forget who was on bass. Emery Gordy Jr. Well, he's played a lot of bass, hasn't he? Another album that I got from my friend Baz was Al Jones, Frank Necessary and the Spruce Mountain Boys. And this is classic 1970s bluegrass. And they based their repertoire on the music from the masters, so to speak, and just played good regular bluegrass. And I'm going to play two tracks from Al Jones and Frank Necessary. Al Jones plays guitar and sings. He loves Jimmy Martin, and you can hear that by the selections. And Frank Necessary plays the banjo, very clear, definitely a 1950s, 60s style banjo player. And I'm just delighted to have this album because I often saw them mentioned and never managed to buy one for myself. So here they are, two tunes, Crying My Heart Out Over You, and much closer to the earlier Flat and Scruggs version than to the later pretty smoothed out Ricky Skaggs version that we might have heard in the 1980s or 90s. And then Jimmy Martin tune called Skip, Hop and Wobble. That sounds like me getting out of bed in the mornings. Not so much of the skip, but the hop and the wobble sort of works these days. As you get older, you tend to do things differently, don't you? All right, let's hear an LP from Al Jones, Frank.

Oh, skip, hop, and wobble. It's hard to get all those words out. But that was Al Jones, Frank Necessary, and the Spruce Mountain Boys playing some very classic and traditional sounding bluegrass music. Big hello to all the people listening on the Access radio stations throughout New Zealand and throughout Canada and those stations in the USA. Thank you very much for listening on radio, leaving your radio tuned to the station where you'll hear Back Porch Bluegrass. I really appreciate you listening to my take on bluegrass music from way down here in the southwestern Pacific Ocean. We're a long way from anywhere, it seems, and but we've got a lovely country, and I really enjoy being in here. But not to say I didn't enjoy the trips that I made overseas too, to find out how the rest of the world lives, and particularly how they play bluegrass music. My friend from the Hamilton County Bluegrass Band, Alan Rhodes, guitar player, lead singer, superb. And we played all our music together. And he's had some surgery recently and he's laid low. And he's written some wonderful songs for the band back in the day when we were playing. And he wrote this one while we were living in Sydney, Australia, and making our fortunes there, which... we got the living in Australia part right, but we didn't get the making our fortunes part right. But we had a good time and we made enough money to come home again, which is the main thing, isn't it? But he wrote this great song, which I think is a real beauty, called Old Times. And I hope you enjoy his song.

fade in, do you get me? Oh, I always enjoyed the recording we did of that song, recorded at EMI Studios, Sydney, Australia. And we got that old-timey bit in the middle where we sort of closed down all the stereo and just that little piece is just in very old-timey sounding, very dry, no reverb or anything like that, and then it all comes back in the reverb. And I had a friend, a guy who bought one of the albums, came back and said, there's something wrong with my album. It goes funny in the middle of the song. And I had to explain to him the recording technique that we'd used, and I don't think he believed me. But it's a great song. We had a lot of fun playing it. That's for Alan Rhodes. Ah, well, we're up to the third of my albums from Baz today, Country Gazette Out to Lunch. And I wished I'd had an album of theirs for a long, long time, but never managed to get one. So we're going to hear a couple of tracks from that. The Country Gazette was Roger Bush on bass and vocals, Roland White on mandolin, guitar and vocals, Kenny Wirtz on guitar and vocals, Alan Mundy on banjo, guitar and other instruments. They had a little bit of Al Perkins playing pedal steel and Dave Ferguson playing fiddle. And this is on Flying Fish Records. And the first one we got to play is an instrumental called Out to Lunch, which is great. We had a sort of part-time band in New Zealand here in Hamilton, and we called it Out to Lunch too, because that's what you put the notice on your desk when you said Out to Lunch, and they couldn't find you, and you was down with your friends picking some music. Let's hear the boys play Out to Lunch, and demonstrates the wonderful banjo ability of Al Mundy, and it sounds like this.

Blast and great picking there. And they really knew how to pick those guys, and I hope you enjoyed that. We're going to hear from Irene Kelly now from the album Benny's TV Repair, but it's a lovely gospel song that she finished the album with, written by herself and Bill White. And the band was Brian Sutton on guitar, Adam Steffi on mandolin, Stuart Dunkard on fiddle, Matt Menifee on banjo, and Mark Fain on bass. So it was a pretty much a studio band, and she had Brooke Aldridge and Darren Aldridge doing some harmony vocals with her. And the song is our gospel song for the day, and it's called Walk With Me Today. Irene Kelly, let's have a listen to her.

lovely song. That was Irene Kelly there with her studio musicians doing Walk With Me Today. We'll hear the next song from Country Gazette from their album Out to Lunch. And this is a classic one, Sunny Side of the Mountain. This album was recorded 1976. And most bands then sort of wrote a bit of their own material, took music from other genres, but they always included a few straightforward regular bluegrass tunes, and I think you'd have to count Sunny Side of the Mountain as one of those tunes, and I always like those tunes on the album too. And here's Country Gazette with Sunny Side of the Mountain.

Oh, that's Country Gazette, Sunny Side of the Mountain. We've come to the end of Back Porch Bluegrass for another session. I hope you enjoyed the mix of music that I've had here, the different artists, and a few different ones from our regular ones. We'll take it out with a fiddle tune from Kenny Baker, the Brown County Breakdown. I've just been reading about Brown County. That's where Bean Blossom is. Tune in again next week. See you later. Bye.

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4: 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It's episode 736. And what a selection for this week's show. Tracks out of the States, UK, Australia, Nicaragua, Mexico, France. It's another classic Retrospect episode, which we're getting underway in the States. A full set of tracks out of the States. Starting off, this gets a little noisy. This is The Facts of Life.

Yes, you're with Retrospect, episode 736. We kicked off this week with Facts of Life. There's not a lot of information about this band, but they are out of Pennsylvania, just west of the Philadelphia city line. Track that kicked off with a great blast of distortion called I've Seen Darker Nights, released October 1967 on a label called Frana.

possibly the only release on that label. Followed them up with a band called Finnegan's Wake from 1967, released on a label called Discs Coat out of the States. A side of their second 45 from 1967, a track called Situation Sad, which is a cover of a song called La Popée qui fait non by Michel Polnareff, French singer-songwriter. And then The Legends, covering The Shadows of Night track I'm Gonna Make You Mine, also covered by The Clique and, well, Luke Christie as well. The Legends, I'm Gonna Make You Mine. 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It's simple. 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Cheers. Appreciate it. Let's get back into the show. Heading to the UK now for Paul Ritchie and the Crying Shames. Out of Liverpool, Joe Meek production. They were previously just known as the Crying Shames. Debut 45 on Decca in 1966. Couple of other releases called Live on Radio and Television 66, 7-inch EP. So from that 7-inch 45 RPM EP, actually released in 2019, here is their cover of The Who's Circles.

was speaking to Normie before the show, and I said, what is going to happen, you know, with everybody leaving, the librettos breaking up, the Playboys going, Normie going, everybody's going, the Twilight's going to England. And he said, there's a fabulous group, which Normie thinks, and I think too, because we saw them before the show, are going to really be one of the biggest names in Australia, and we'd like you to make them really feel at home. They're very unusual. They're called the Running, Jumping, Standing Still with Doodoo Wad.

away from everything else on the other side. In parentheses, capital letters, quotated, read the following words. 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I went over to the sergeant and said, Sergeant, you've got a lot of damn gall to ask me if I've rehabilitated myself. I'm sitting here on a bench. I mean, I'm sitting here on a Group W bench. 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He looked at me and said, Kid, we don't like your kind. And we're going to send your fingerprints off to Washington. And friends, somewhere in Washington, enshrined in some little folder, is a study in black and white of my fingerprints. And the only reason I'm singing you the song now is because you may know somebody in a similar situation. Or you may be in a similar situation, and if you're in a situation like that, there's only one thing you can do. Is walk into the shrink wherever you are. Just walk in, say, shrink. You can get anything you want at Alice's restaurant and walk out. You know, if one person, just one person does it, they may think he's really sick and they won't take him. And if two people do it in harmony, they think they're both faggots and it won't take either of them. And if three people do it, can you imagine three people walking in, singing a bar, Alice's restaurant, and walking out? They may think it's an organization. And can you imagine 50 people a day? I said 50 people a day walking in, singing a bar, Alice's restaurant, walking out. And friends, they may think it's a movement. And that's what it is. The Alice's restaurant anti-massacre creed movement. And all you gotta do to join is to sing it the next time it comes around on the guitar. With feeling. So we'll wait till it comes around on the guitar here. Sing it when it does. Here it comes.

That's horrible. You want Ann Warren stuff, you gotta sing loud. You could put a lot. I've been singing the song now for 25 minutes. I could sing it for another 25 minutes. I'm not proud. Or tired. So we'll wait till it comes around again. This time with four-part harmony and feeling. We're just waiting for it to come around is what we're doing.

0: The following program is a repeat. Some dates and information may no longer be relevant.
1: Welcome to Foundations, a weekly program brought to you by the Reformed Church of Christchurch. Hello, I'm Esther Smith. The Beatitudes are blessings recounted by Jesus in the Sermon on the Mount, given in the Bible book of Matthew. Last week we considered the first of these, "Blessed are the poor in spirit, for theirs is the kingdom of heaven." Here's Hendrik now to help us understand the second beatitude.
2: Blessed are those who mourn. Matthew 5, verse 4. The second blessing, or beatitude, given by Jesus in his Sermon on the Mount is, "Blessed are those who mourn, for they will be comforted." Now, this is a strange saying because it sounds contradictory. How can those who are mourning be blessed? What joy can be found in grief? What happiness can be found in sorrow? This is even stranger to us in our modern world, where all the emphasis is on being happy, living it up, forgetting your troubles, having a good time. Our society is saturated with entertainment and pleasure. The motto of the world today is, "Let's eat, drink, and be merry." But Jesus says, "Blessed are those who mourn." In fact, he puts it even more strongly in a parallel passage in Luke 6, verse 25. "Woe to you who laugh now, for you will mourn and weep." Jesus is not suggesting that we should walk around with a long face, or that we should be melancholy or gloomy. Rather, Jesus is saying that a Christian will have a realistic view of sin in himself and others, and he will grieve over that sin. He's also saying that those who do grieve like this will be comforted. So let's look first at what it means to mourn, and then at how we are blessed with God's comfort. So firstly, blessed are those who mourn. Now, to mourn is to grieve over the sin in the world. This beatitude looks back at the Old Testament to Isaiah the prophet and to his words to Israel, where he promised that the servant of the Lord would come and would comfort all who mourn. Isaiah 61 verse 2. Isaiah said that in anticipation of a time when the people of Israel would mourn over God's judgment on them as a nation because of their rebellion against him. As they mourned over their sin and over God's punishment, God would comfort them. So this is a mourning over corporate sin, or the sin of the people. Now, the Lord Jesus himself wept as he looked at Jerusalem because of her refusal to repent and to turn to God. Now, we should have a similar reaction to what's going on around us today in our society, over examples of injustice, the callousness and cruelty of those who hurt and murder others. There's much evidence of selfishness and of dishonesty, of cynicism and greed, of blasphemy and rebellion towards God. And all of this should fill us with sadness, that the world should be so far away from the beautiful and the perfect world that God originally made. But we should not only mourn over the sin of the world, but also over our own sin. This follows on naturally from the first beatitude. Those who are poor in spirit and who recognize that in themselves they are nothing before God, they'll also mourn over their sin. This beatitude expresses the emotion we ought to feel because of our sin.

0: selfishness and our pride. And so the first beatitude is about confession. This one is about contrition. This mourning ought to be a deeply felt sorrow for sin. The Greek word that's used here refers to a sorrow felt deep in our hearts that's expressed in outward signs of emotion, in tears and in grief. It describes an intense sorrow over sin and what we've done and failed to do for God. Now, the Book of Common Prayer of 1662, written by Cranmer, had the congregation pray this prayer. We acknowledge and bewail our manifold sins and wickedness. You will not find many Christians confessing their sins with words like these today, not just because the language is old, but also because we often don't bewail our sins anymore. We're more inclined to make light of sin and make much of grace. We're more comfortable talking about God's love than our shortcomings. But how about you? Are you genuinely sorry for your sin or your selfishness? Does it cause you to grief? Have you ever wept over your sin? Have you mourned over your condition in sin? As we read the Bible, and especially the law of God, we see what God expects of us, and we see how far we fall short. We need to allow the Word of God to search us and to try us. And as we do, we become more aware of our sin, and we will grieve over it and confess it. Jesus describes those who mourn as blessed. This is the second point. He says, for they will be comforted. By comforted, Jesus means that we will experience the forgiveness of our sins. God promises us forgiveness on the basis of Jesus' death on the cross. There, Jesus took the punishment for sin. He paid the price. He died in our place, and he offered himself on our behalf. And as we grieve over our sins and call out to God, he responds to us in love and in mercy and in kindness and goodness. If you ask for forgiveness, then God will forgive you on the basis of what Jesus has done. He takes away all your sin, removing it as far as the east is from the west. God does this when you first become a Christian. He gives you a full and a complete pardon. You begin with a clean slate. But it's even better than that, because God grants you, or he credits to you, the righteousness of the Lord Jesus Christ. It's as if you've never sinned. But this forgiveness is not only granted to you when you first become a believer, it's also given to you again and again as you grieve over your sin and weakness and failings, and as you ask God for his forgiveness. As you mourn over your sin and confess it to him, then God forgives you over and over. We will struggle with sin all through this life. We will always experience this conflict between sin and righteousness, between our sinful nature and our new nature, between following the world and following the Lord. All through this life, we will be mourning over sin, grieving that we've grieved our Lord. But one day this struggle will be over. One day God will bring all who love him and trust him into a new heaven and a new earth, the home of righteousness. That will bring to an end our struggle against sin, because then sin will be done away with. There'll be no more tears, no more mourning. In fact, God will wipe away every tear from our eyes. This hope of heaven gives us joy, even now. But one day, we will experience the full measure of that comfort and joy, because what we hope for will become a reality. So blessed are those who mourn, for they will be comforted.
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0: The third beatitude is, blessed are the meek, for they will inherit the earth. 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
0: This is Too Fat Fini.
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1: We have a very special guest on the Too Fat Fini lounge today. Can everyone put their little grubby little paws together? Oh no, they don't have to be grubby. That sounded terrible. That sounded like I was saying the guest is trash. No grubby hands, only clean hands. Clean, pruned
3: clean hands together.
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3: Nailed it.
1: Hey! Welcome, Kofi.
3: Thank you. That was amazing. Introduction.
1: How are you?
3: Yeah, I'm pretty good. I've just been working heaps, so I'm just like... Bit tired.
1: You look great. The people listening can't see it, but I don't know if this is a Kofi has a very great fit on today. You are a very fashionable person.
3: Sometimes.
1: What was that? Person. See, you don't even get my normal. I have to change it up. Person. Shit.
4: Yes, you are very fashionable.
3: Sometimes I look homeless, but sometimes I don't.
4: That's also fashion.
1: Fashion.
4: Speaking of fashion, we'll get into who you are, but you have your own clothing label.
3: Yes. Future. I started it when I was studying, but I haven't had much time to work on it, but it's basically like one-off sustainable fashion.
1: Oh, I'm so excited to get into that. But first and foremost, who are you? What are you doing here? How do we know you?
3: I'm Kofi, and I know you guys through Moanava. I think we first met in Selena, your sister.
4: Harold, what was she?
1: Project? No, I don't know. What was she?
3: Ex-project manager. Yeah.
1: She just did a lot.
4: She was just the god of Moanava.
1: Yeah, we miss you, Selena.
3: Yeah. And, I met Selena while I was at the exchange when I had a studio there. And then, what was the other part of the question? Who am I? Yes. Kofi.
4: What are you doing in that studio?
3: I'm an artist and designer and do fashion, illustration, murals, do exhibitions. Yeah.
4: Lots. Yeah, I think, like, we've known you for a few years now, and obviously through Selena and the Conscious Club.
1: Yes, I think that's how I knew you originally.
3: Oh, yeah.
4: Yeah, so you're an advocate for environmental... What's the freaking word? Sustainability.
1: Yeah,
4: sustainability. Oh, I was like, you're an advocate for something. You're an advocate for sustainability.
3: Yes.
1: Art.
4: Yeah.
3: Yeah, I usually make stuff around social... ethical, sustainable, political stuff.
1: Oh, my favourite.
3: Yeah, all the good stuff.
4: Yeah, we really love the art you do. and close to our heart, you are the graphic designer for Moanava.
3: Yes.
4: And you made all of our logos and all the amazing merch that you see on Moanava, and you made our website.
3: Yep.
4: So, yeah, we were very grateful.
3: It was good fun. Thank you.
4: Do you want to tell us a little bit about the story of the logo or how you got involved in the Moanava creativity?
3: Yeah. I think it was when it was first getting formed, and then I worked from, I think what you wrote, Mama, like a brief about Moanava, and from there I just kind of took elements of it and decided to make two separate logos, one that's more like fun and then one that's more for like corporate sort of things, but they're both hand drawn, and then one of them's more of like a funky like retro style, and the other's like a woodblock inspired square font. And then alongside that I designed the flag, which is I took like the pride flag and then tried to make her own twist on it. So it's like all the rainbow colors added like black and brown, and made them all really earth tones,

0: and then added like the waves in between with the Moana connecting the Pacific and like the space in between, like the Va as well.
1: Oh, it's so good. So much thought goes into that. And I can only imagine, like, for your very artistic mind, it's not to diminish how much hard work goes into that, but it's more so like I could see that coming more fluidly and freely to you. Because even when I take a moment to try and do a post up on Canva, I've lost the plot. Because the thing is, those templates are the only thing that gets me through. Because I feel as though I do not have one creative morsel in me, or like to put together, because it's like you see something, you're like, oh yeah, that's just how it's supposed to be. And then you go to do it, like the layering and all this other stuff. But the concept and the ideas behind it also make something of what it was. And so when you did that flag, those other colors like the blacks and the browns and stuff like that, that was one of my favorite things. Just the whole flag, really, about it. I thought it was very unique and so representative of Moana Va.
0: Thank
2: Yeah, I
0: you.
2: agree. I think, like, yeah, the thought that you put into it about the spacing, the var, the waves, like, yeah, there's just some stuff that you just can't come up with, eh? You know, like, some people might look at it and think, oh, yeah, it's a flag. But if you actually look into it deeply, there's such a story behind it. And to, like, yeah, it's Mama's story. Like, she thought of the name, and then you just made it into, like, it's all, yeah, this, I just I don't, it's not in my brain of, like, how people come up with something like that. And yeah, it just blows my mind. The stuff that I've seen you do in the last few years has just blown
1: Oh,
2: my mind.
0: thank you.
2: Like when you see Covey up a scissor lift
1: Oh,
2: 10 feet up, and you're like, what are you doing up there?
1: I honestly can't fathom it, because you do work on such a variety of different scales. Like, I've seen your art on, you know, prints that you're selling, which we need one ASAP.
0: Oh, yeah,
1: I every
0: we do
1: I've just swallowed fur. There have been so many times where, like, I've gone to an event and you might be selling prints. I'm like, I'm going to grab that on the way out, and my pea brain will just forget. So you'll need to be up on this
2: Yes, we
1: wall
2: need to get it
1: ASAP.
2: on the wall.
1: But then you also do murals that are on whole sides of buildings. And like you said, you're up on that, what is it? Scissor lift.
2: Scissor lift,
0: I'm so
1: Very
0: scared
1: gay
0: of
1: of
0: heights
1: you.
0: as well.
1: Are you?
0: Yeah.
1: You're scared of heights
0: I'm
1: even given all
0: absolutely
1: this
0: terrified of heights,
1: Really?
0: yeah. I'm up
2: That's
0: there
2: a
0: like that last one I did, it was like 5 stories, and I was just like up there like shaking and like crying doing the shading on the head.
1: Crying.
0: Yeah, I'm like,
1: blood, sweat, and tears.
0: I always feel like I'm just gonna go
2: Yeah, because it's so high.
1: Well,
0: yeah,
1: because you're focusing on something that's already hard,
0: yeah.
1: and then to be in that environment where you're like, oh yeah, one move, and I'm like,
0: I just don't look down, there's like a gap, and I just like don't look down. I'm just like
2: just focus on the wall. Focus on the
1: and
2: wall.
1: you have to be in control, obviously, of where you're going, right? So when it's
0: Yeah.
1: such a big piece, can I ask just like how you map something like that out? Because you must go from obviously the idea of it and then sketching it out and stuff. So how does something go from like pen and paper
0: Yeah.
1: to a side of a whole massive building?
0: It depends on the building, but usually it's called a doodle grid, and you just like squiggle like whatever all over the building, and then take a photo of the squiggles, put your sketch on top, and then you can see all the reference points from your doodles.
2: Oh,
0: Like,
2: so you'd be
0: and you
2: like,
0: do the
2: where I did
0: sketch.
2: a doodle of a smiley face, that's the note.
0: Yeah. But there's faster ways like a projector, but it's hard because you need a generator and stuff, and it doesn't
2: And if it
0: always get big.
2: moves.
0: Or you can freestyle it. Or you can, some people have been using VR goggles, but I don't do that, but
1: My God.
2: There's so many different ways. This is something you didn't know.
1: No, this, but we're not like, our brains can only
2: We like to look at our
1: Yeah, we're consumers. Same with food. I don't like to cook, love to eat. So I eat up your argo. But you, the thing is, here, Ōtautahi Christchurch. See, when I say Christchurch, there's a very white connotation to it, right? I feel as though you've made Ōtautahi in a way, like, especially in the art scene. And it's just like, There's so many people I know that are like, oh, how do you survive down there? All sorts of stuff. Yeah. I think I'm about to say imprint. Is that a word? How you've influenced.
2: That's a Twilight word.
1: Yeah. You've imprinted. Let's not go there. But your influence on visually how the city especially,

0: and other parts of Ōtautahi look, I think it's a massive impact on community. And I'd love to speak to some of the influences you've had, because as you said before, there's the sustainability aspect, there's the activism, the political side of all of this, which I find so beautiful. The stories behind what you've done are so lovely, but where does some of that influence come from?
1: I think a majority of it, like I was always very political growing up, but I grew up in like a small country town, and then I moved here, and then growing up here, like it's just has that conservative, like pre-earthquake, super conservative, and like I've listened to quite a few Afakasi talk growing up in Christchurch, and like feeling like you have to pick a side. And like learning to hate one side of yourself. And like I've listened to, I think it was Josiah and someone else do speeches, and they both said that they had tried to remove their Samoan name from the roll at school so they didn't get called out. And that was the same with me. And I never knew that was like anyone had ever done that. And it just makes me sad that I was ashamed of who I was. And it's like, and now I'm like reclaiming it, and I want young people to see lots of diverse people, yeah, in the
0: Well, that's what
1: city.
0: we're definitely seeing. And can I also just speak to, as you just brought it up, your own identity? Can you speak to a little bit more of how you identify?
1: My dad is Samoan and my mum is Dutch, but I was raised by my mum.
0: Can I ask what that was like navigating? Because as somebody who has like a papa, like a white mother, and then like a Cook Island father, how I navigated things was quite,
1: Oh,
0: yeah,
1: yeah,
0: kind of very much what
1: you
0: you
1: were
0: were
1: in the
0: speaking.
1: West Coast as well,
0: Yeah, the
1: eh?
0: West
1: Yeah,
0: Coast was over,
1: similar sort of like.
2: And then were you brought up in Wānaka?
1: So I was like the only brown poor kid in Wānaka. So it's like, I feel like it wasn't that bad until I moved to Christchurch, but like there was some things like dressing up at school. I dressed up like a Lord of the Rings character, and they were like, "You can't be like an elf, you're brown." Sorry, I just laugh, but it's like, you know what I mean? Like, just like weird shit like
0: Gosh,
1: that.
0: I just
1: Was
0: thought it
1: like,
0: was like
1: brown
0: because they just
1: elves.
0: didn't
1: Like,
0: like elves.
1: no,
0: Like, look, because you're brown.
1: everyone in the Lord of the Rings, there's no brown people in Lord of the Rings. I noticed.
0: It's true.
2: Never even thought about that.
0: Which is interesting
1: It's
0: because they
1: here.
0: had a lot of brown people working on the
1: Yeah,
0: set.
1: they did.
2: And it was filmed here. And we're all brown.
1: And then some other horrible things like this kid calling me the N-word when I was a kid, and but I'm not even super brown or anything, but like in Wanaka it's like, but I think it's a lot different now, but I haven't been there in like 20 years.
2: Yeah, that's it, isn't it? I think that kids find a way, no matter what, if you're a little bit different than everyone else, if you're not blonde hair, blue eyed,
0: But they
2: you've
0: get
2: got
0: it from
2: something they can
0: somewhere though,
1: turn.
0: eh? Like kids aren't just like them, it's just like
1: No, yeah, then get it from somewhere, eh? Like, where would that kid know that word?
2: Yeah,
1: Like,
2: exactly. And it's definitely like the small town, you know, you are the odd one out in the small town, which is so sad. But hopefully Wanaka's upped its game now.
0: And you know, speaking to those different aspects of your identity over the years, has there been a journeying of, you know, getting closer to those or connecting, you know, more with that?
1: Yeah, definitely. Like, especially when I met Selena, we were both sort of on the same identity crisis. So,
2: A bit of dysphoria,
1: dysphoria, that's the word. And then, like, I think because I'm not like religious or anything, I don't identify with like the Catholic part of my family or anything, like super religious part of Samoan culture. But I think like through Moana Bar and like the like alternative parts of Samoan culture and brown culture is like what made me feel more welcome. Yeah. Does that make sense?
2: I know, and I think that, and it's good that you bring up Selena, because I think that's we're very much on the same pathway. Coming from Wanaka, coming from a small town in the UK, we were very much singled out as that brown kid, and people didn't even care what ethnicity you were; they were just like brown. And like you
1: They're
2: say,
1: like,
2: using the N-word
1: dude,
2: for someone who's not even.

0: of like dark colour is crazy.
1: Yeah.
0: And it's just classic kid stuff.
1: Yeah.
0: But speaking on kids, what got like growing up, did you always want to be a graphic designer? Were you always into art?
1: Not graphic design specifically, but just I was always creative, like always drawing. When I was young, my parents are quite creative themselves, so

their life much less difficult. And of course, mass starvation, death, and the collapse of civilization, that is not impossible. But that's not a story that people will want to live out.

0: Interestingly enough, it was Zverev who went down the tee, not to his favorite wide serve, and Sinner was sitting on that. All of a sudden, he's got four set points to level this match at one set apace.
1: So here we go then. Are we going to be back on level terms? Just how we started things right at the start of this match. After two absorbing sets of tennis, both going to tie breaks.